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Sugar Ray and Fly, 10:22 is on the clock. Cara Mandel's CFM. Hope you're enjoying what is a Friday heading into a bit of a mixed bag weekend. A few little showers through tomorrow morning, and then looks like a bit of patchy sunshine and cloud through the next sort of 10 days or so. Heaps of sunshine though, so it's not going to get too cold. It is Friday, Friday Live, normally in the studio. Well, I thought autumn was going to be a nice relaxed season. Turns out everyone is big and busy with all kinds of events. So today's Friday Live flashback is Benji and Samara, both of whom work with the beautiful team at Luke's Kitchen in Kuawatunu, coming together for the first

0: First time in November of 2025 in the CFM studio for Friday Live. 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

0: Awesome.
1: Loving a bit of Benji and Samara from Luke's Kitchen in Kuawatunu. Benji also from the Kiwi band Flexies, a lovely duet, two guitars and two voices. On the way in the next 6 or 7 minutes, I'll be catching up with Lynn Mays from the Packaging Forum. They've had a really special unveiling opening this morning in Whangamata New World, Whitianga's New World, and Thames Pack and Save with some soft plastic recycling. We're going to hear from Lynn Mays, who knows a lot about what's going on here, and that's coming up right after Pseudo Echo next on CFM.
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0: Coromandel CFM. Good morning. You're here with Fabian. Earlier today, I caught up with Lynn Mays, and we were talking about something really special happening at New World Whangamata, New World Whitianga, and Thames Pack and Save. Here is some of our chat. I have Lynn Mays on the line, Soft Plastic Recycling Scheme Manager for the Packaging Forum. How are you doing, Lynn?
1: I'm fine this morning.
0: Now, I'd love to know what's happening and what's happened this morning across the peninsula. I understand it's significant. It involves our new world. So, Lynn, tell us what has just been announced.
1: So, we have just announced new technology, new bins going into New World, Whangamata, Whitianga, and Pack and Save Thames. And this is part of a project we've had on the go for about 3 years now to try and upgrade our technology and our bins. So one of the things, I get very excited about bins and recycling. So we set up Soft Plastics Recycling 10 years ago, and we've been using the same bin ever since. They're nice looking bins. They collect around 5 kilograms of plastic in a bin. And what we've been finding is that, I don't know whether you collect your soft plastic at home. I hope you do, and I hope you take it back to New World and Pack and Save and the other stores that we have on our scheme. But when you save your plastic at home, you typically sort of save it in the big bag and you take it back to the supermarket. And you've usually got about a bag, it's probably got about a kilogram of plastic in it. And you put it in our soft plastic bin. And you think about it, if there's only 5 kilograms going in that bin, after your fifth or sixth customer dropping off, the bin's full. So what we've been looking at is how do we actually compact the soft plastic at the front of the store so they can collect more. So that's what these new bins do, these Manco environmental bins. Manco is a New Zealand organisation, New Zealand manufacturer, and they've designed these bins specially for us. So this is a world first. They haven't gone anywhere else yet. We know the Aussies and the Brits are looking at them. But the first ones in the world have gone into New World Whangamata this morning, Whitianga, and Pack and Save Thames.
0: What happens with it once it's been compacted? What are you doing with that plastic? Is it going to landfill? That's the big question people ask
1: me. Not at all, no. And this is another great news story that we have for New Zealand. We have two soft plastic processors in New Zealand. We're really fortunate. We've got Future Post, and they're based in South Auckland, Waiuku, and in Blenheim. And they turn the plastic into fence posts, rails, bollards, garden bed frames. And then we have Saveboard, they're in Hamilton. And they make sustainable building products, insulation board, out of a mix of soft plastics and food and beverage cartons, those sort of things. So we're really fortunate that our plastic that's collected in the Coromandel and elsewhere around New Zealand will go to Future Post or to Saveboard, and we're continually looking for new opportunities for recycling soft plastic. And last year in the Thames Coromandel, so 2025, shoppers dropped off around 18 tonnes of soft plastic. And that, just to put it in perspective, is around 3 million bags or wrappers that have been dropped off. So that could be your chip packets or bread bags or dog food bags or what have you that consumers have dropped off. And just to put some numbers around it again, because I like doing this, is if you've got around 3 million bags or wrappers, that could make around 2,000 fence posts, or around 1,500 of Saveboard's new products that they've just placed on the market, which are 100% soft plastic and are an alternative to plywood.
0: Well, there you go. From the Packaging Forum, Lynn Mays there. If you want to hear our full chat, please jump over to the Coromandel CFM app. You can download it from the App Store and Google Play.

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Loving the best music variety on 95.1 and 94.0. Coromandel CFM, I am out of here. Ka kite, goodbye. Jude, the studio is all yours. Best of luck to everybody in all their endeavours over the weekend. I am going to enjoy a nice cup of tea. Haere rā.

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2: In this update, the US has confirmed it struck Iranian targets. US Central Command says its forces intercepted unprovoked Iranian attacks, which included missiles, drones, and small boats. It says it responded with defense strikes against the inbound threats and targeted missile and drone launch sites, along with command and control locations. Iran is accusing the US of violating the ceasefire and targeting an Iranian oil tanker moving through the Strait of Hormuz. The chance of the deadly Hunter virus spreading remains low, despite at least two New Zealanders being caught up in the deadly cruise ship outbreak. It's believed one Kiwi passenger left the vessel on the 24th of April, while another remains on board. Three people have died from the rodent spread virus, two other cases are confirmed, and three more suspected. University of Otago public health expert Professor Michael Baker believes the risk to New Zealand is minimal.
3: You have to look at the chance that those New Zealanders who were on this cruise ship actually had contact with a case and were infected. I think it's very unlikely.
2: A former deputy police commissioner claims many members of the police executive weren't treated fairly following the Jevon McSkimming scandal. A scathing report in November was critical of how senior police handled sexual assault complaints against McSkimming, who would later also become a deputy police commissioner. Tanya Kura says the scandal was publicly portrayed as a cover-up by corrupt cops, despite the report finding no evidence of collusion. She told the Herald she believes police commissioner Richard Chambers and Police Minister Mark Mitchell wanted to distance themselves from blame.
4: The way I look at it is effectively they were white knighting themselves to be the saviours of New Zealand. And I really find that quite unforgivable, actually.
2: The health system's missing opportunities to protect staff from workplace violence. A medical journal paper shines a light on rising instances of threats and assaults from patients towards health workers. They include a nurse left with facial fractures, stab wounds and burns to 30% of her body after being held captive by a patient threatening to kill her. That's news.
5: It was so hard when we had to say goodbye to Skittles. He's been with us since he was a kitten, and he meant the world to the children. So when it was time for that last cuddle, we asked our vet to make sure that Forever Pets would be the ones looking after his final journey. Skittles was treated with the utmost respect and was given an individual pet cremation. Forever Pets made a hard day a little easier. When time comes, contact the personal and caring Forever Pets in Tamworth.

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1: In sport, Charlize Leger-Walker has survived WNBA basketball's cutting day unscathed and claimed her spot on the final Connecticut Sun roster. Today we'll see the 14 teams confirm their 12-woman squads ahead of opening day tomorrow. Leger-Walker and the Sun tip off their season with a trip to face the New York Liberty. Dame Lydia Ko is within a stroke of the lead after carding a 5-under par 67 at the latest LPGA golf tournament in New Jersey. Contrast that with Ryan Fox, who has bogeyed four of his 13 holes at the Quail Hollow PGA Tour stop in North Carolina to sit at the foot of the field. Life might get tougher as he progresses. The final three holes, known as the Green Mile, are the highest scoring stretch statistically over the entire season. That's sport. I'm Malcolm Jordan.
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2: Mostly cloudy today with a few showers mainly in the east, turning to rain this evening. We've got northerlies and we're looking at 20 degrees. Tomorrow, rain with heavy falls before dawn, then fine. Westerlies developing for our Saturday and we're looking at 20 degrees. Marine forecast, what's on the water today? What is happening? Northerly gusting 35 knots, then rising to 30 knots throughout the day. Seas becoming rough.
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Good morning. Happy Friday. Been a full week this week, but it go quite fast, I reckon. Hey, CFM's job spot is coming up next, and at 11:30, checking in with Lucy from the Seagull Centre. Right now, it's a six-man band from Christchurch.

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0: CFM with Jude, and I'm time to catch up with Lucy from the Seagull Centre in Thames. G'day Lucy, how are you going? How's things at the Seagull Centre?
1: It is so good. We're so busy with all the lovely donations that have been coming in over the last couple of weeks. We are just flat out.
0: Good news. And of course Mother's Day on Sunday, isn't it?
1: And we've been putting some special little treats and items aside and making a little Mother's Day shelf in the store. So we thought people could pop in, find a unique gift for mum and save some money and save the environment all at the same time.
0: Oh, that's what a great idea that is. Who thought that one up? Was that your idea?
1: Oh, definitely me.
0: Very good. A great idea, actually, for dads or granddads or whatever to bring the kids in without mum knowing, right, and have a little bit of a look around. It's not going to break the bank.
1: 100%. And we've put some, like a whole range of different prices and items and things that people might like for their mum. So if you're bringing the kids in, there's something that they might think mum would like, and we've got some other really cool items. There's a cute little tea set that was there over the last couple of days with a New Zealand theme to it. So that was quite a cool little different gift.
0: You've got all kinds of magical stuff in there for the kids to look at. And, look after mum on Mother's Day, right?
1: And, you know, if you want to note anything over the next couple of days before Mother's Day, we can get them in as well.
0: You're a mum, right?
1: I sure am,
0: You're getting a sleep in on Sunday, are you?
1: That is the plan. That is the plan.
0: I always used to say to my kids, you know what, just give me a cup of tea in bed. Let me have a sleep in, cup of tea in bed, and no arguing, please, no arguing. It never worked. I had a cold cup of tea and always arguing with my kids.
1: Oh, I'm the same. So we'll hope that this year is different, but yes. I won't hold my breath.
0: Okay. Hey, lovely talking to you, and I'll catch up with you soon.

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1: The Thames Museum Society have a very interesting tea and talk happening next Tuesday, the 12th of May at 11:30. Cheap as chips, members $2, non-members $5, and children are absolutely free. It's all about the life and achievements of Robert Lee Bateman. Now, Thames butcher and businessman from basically a really rough start in life. He was poverty-stricken in the workhouses of London, and then he and his family found success and prosperity in Thames. So, yeah, go check that out. The talk and accompanying exhibition is presented by Gail Brockas, a museum supporter and member of the extended Bateman family. What an interesting talk that's going to be next Tuesday in Thames.

0: Loving good Kiwi music with Borderline. That was Watching It Burn You on CFM. And Borderline, they were a group of mates at school that loved to play music together when they were very young, and they just continued doing very well for themselves as well. Good news. Hey, of course, Mother's Day is on Sunday, and it is time to announce a new World Gift Card $50 winner. Thanks for all the entries. So without further ado, the winner, randomly selected, is Joe Hill. Now, we asked a question, what you would like for Mother's Day brekkie, and she said she would actually make for her mum a delicious breakfast of extra crispy bacon with a couple of poached eggs and a crispy hash brown or two. Ooh, that sounds so good. Washed down with a pot of plunger coffee. Like I said, sounds really good. Just about lunchtime, I'm a little bit peckish. That would fill the gap just nicely. Anyhow, congratulations, Joe. We will be in touch with you. And thanks, of course, to our friends at New World in Whitianga.
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Sister Sledge, Coromandel CFM with Jude. News, sport and weather not far away at midday. Time for a bit of a catch-up and, of course, checking out what the weather's doing at the weekend. Straight after that, though, it is Feel Good Friday time. A bit of an early heads-up for weekend vibes. I'll do my very best to shake off the week that has been and looking forward to the weekend ahead. Right now, it's Natasha Bedingfield with Unwritten.

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2: In this update, Nationals campaigning on raising the retirement age, but admits not everyone's on board. A major OECD report is the latest to call for the age of eligibility for superannuation to increase. National Party leader and Prime Minister Chris Luxon says the age should be 67 and it will be an election policy.
3: We would want to do it as soon as we get back in the second term, but for that to happen, for that me to pass that legislation, I need other parties to come on board and say that's a good idea too.
2: Meanwhile, Labor's leader has said the party's open to a conversation with other political parties about potentially means testing the pension. The Ministry of Health is working with the World Health Organization to monitor the Hunter virus situation abroad. Hannah Feck reports.
4: At least two New Zealanders are caught up in the deadly cruise ship outbreak. It's believed one Kiwi passenger left the vessel in St Helena on April 24th, and MFAT says another remains on board. The Ministry of Health's Public Health Director, Dr. Karina Gray, says at this time we have no indication to need a New Zealand-based public health response.
2: Three people have died from the rodent spread virus, while two other cases are confirmed and three more suspected. A man who suffered multiple broken bones and permanent injury after a hit and run involving a bus has been offered a $20 hop card by Auckland Transport as compensation. 34-year-old Grayson Goff says he fell off an e-scooter when the bus cut him off on